0: and she's 12, and she got in the car and she was crying. And I said, did someone punch you? Like, water polo is a rough sport. I was like, did someone hit you? Did the coach yell at you? What happened? And she said, Mom, Trump won. Trump's going to win. And what if I get raped and I need to have an abortion? This is from a 12-year-old, my 12-year-old daughter. Mm. And so it was really a reminder of how scary this time is for people.
1: The allegation of groomer and pedophile, it is alleging that a person is criminal somehow and engaged in criminal acts merely because of their identity.

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8: From ABC News, I'm Dave Packer. New details in this week's fatal shooting involving federal agents in Houston. Officials now say the man killed was not the target of the search by ICE. And his sons are talking to ABC News, saying their father always worried about being robbed. And that may be why he did not stop for the unmarked cars.
9: The boys say that their father reacted and tried to get away from these men because they were did not identify themselves. The van that they had was unmarked. They say their father was afraid and that his concern was that he might be carjacked, and that's why he tried to stay away from the agents, but that he did not ram their vehicles.
8: ABC's John Quinones. Iran's late supreme leader was laid to rest Friday morning, months after being killed at the start of the war. His burial marks the end of a week of mourning. Regime supporters filling the streets. No signs overnight of large-scale U.S. strikes, but the previous 2 days, the U.S. military said it struck 170 targets. Meanwhile,
10: Iran tightening its grip on the Strait of Hormuz. That's causing the cost of oil to rise, and here at home, gas prices, which had started to fall during the ceasefire, now ticking back up to $3.83 a gallon.
8: ABC's Martha Raddatz. The lawyer for the family of 18-year-old Nolan Wells says it will conduct an independent autopsy following the 18-year-old's death while celebrating the 4th of July with friends. Attorney Ben Crump, citing the history of Mississippi, saying the family has concerns about authorities in the state investigating the death of a young black man.
11: Many arguing the law enforcement there in Mississippi is not handling this case the way they should, but authorities insist they believe in the integrity of their investigation and they're handling this case the same way they would any other suspicious death case.
8: It's ABC's Alex Perez. 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

Third hour of Clay and Buck kicks off right now. It is Friday. It is almost the weekend, and we are honored to be hanging out with

0: Oh my goodness. Apparently she didn't want it, so this Graham Plattner guy, well, he guaranteed people there were no other stories that were coming out about him after they found out about the Nazi tattoo.
1: I just want to make this clear. There's nothing out there that's actually concerning. People will make everything seem very concerning.
0: Well, they'll make it seem concerning. That's how that goes. Oh, so what? I bounced on a couple of girls. They loved it. They wanted it. Yeah, that's how that goes. He ain't from Kentucky either. Here he is earlier this week in a long narcissistic departure video.
2: We believe that for the movement to continue, it can't be me. And for that reason, we are suspending campaign operations.
0: Oh!
2: This is incredibly difficult because I know that some will think it's an admission of guilt, and it most certainly is not. We're not doing it because of the allegations. We're doing it because of the structures that are being taken away from us by those in power.
0: Oh, stop with all that nonsense. John Fetterman, the senator, was on one show the other night. I played that clip yesterday where he was essentially saying, bro, nobody cares about your opinion now. your story is you're a rapist. That's your legacy, bruh. Just walk into the woods. That's all you need to do now. Story over. Case closed. Seacrest out. Whatever you need to say. Just check it. Step aside. Here is a Democrat supporter in Maine named Troy Jackson, who was asked by Katie Turr. I think she's on MSNBC, which is now called MS Now.
3: Well, let me ask you about Plattner. You supported him. You bragged about being one of the first supporters of him. Why did you stick with him for so long? Why did you stick with him after the Nazi tattoo? Why did you stick with him after the New York Times article and the aggressive women stuff? Stick with him after the Reddit posts that were arguably racist and sexist? I know he denies the sexual misconduct allegations, but why did you stay with him for so long?
4: Well, the Nazi tattoo and the Reddit posts, I mean, yeah, I didn't know. I mean, I haven't even ever been on Reddit. But, you know, when people talked about those things and he turned around and said, you know, that these were times whenever they were dark for him and, you know, he'd grown and all this stuff. I mean, they were, you know, a different time period for him. And I understood, you know, that people can change.
0: See there? You can tell he's from Canada or he's up around Canada the way he said a bolt. He's a bolt here, a bolt. You know, about...
4: But, you know, when people talked about those things...
0: About those things, about... About... He-

0: hopefully that we get that turned around. Next question.
1: All right. So does college football need Cignetti and the Hoosiers to be good this year? Is that going to be started? Is that, I can't believe I'm saying the words. I've always said, you know, college football is better when Alabama is good. College football is better when Texas is good. The big names. Is IU now in this new era of college football? Do we need the, what is it, maroon and crimson, whatever it is. Do we need that? Do we need that symbol on the side of the helmet to have big games against Penn State and other teams?
0: Who's up?
1: You up, Marty? You go first.
0: All right. Let's put it this way: people are going to get Indiana fatigued because Cignetti is so cocky. Now that's good and bad. Because it's just like, you know, does the NFL need Dallas Cowboys to be good? Because, you know, everything you're saying is correct. But if people, Cignetti is going to become one of those guys that you either love or hate. And by doing that, that becomes a must watch.
1: All right, John William Alden III, he said Indiana fatigue.
2: Here's the thing, college football doesn't need Indiana to be good. Kurt Cignetti is a larger-than-life figure at this point. I think no matter where he's at, he's going to draw the attention wherever he's coaching. I think it'll be at Indiana for a while, I would hope.
1: Perrin, you've got experience with playing for a coach that's bigger than life or bigger than the game. That's Rick Pitino. What are your thoughts there of Cignetti is? No, John and Marty are correct. There is fatigue, but he is bigger than he's a personality all his own.
3: Well, you know, when you make quotes like Google me, I mean, that just says it all right there in itself.
1: And back it up.
3: And so, but I like him. You know, one thing I will say, they had a very veteran-led team, and you bring in the Josh Hoover kid who has 31 starts. That's okay. A huge thing. So yeah, I think they're going to be really good, but I think the Big Ten runs through Ohio State this year. I'm sorry, guys.
2: It's okay, though.
1: No, that's okay. I mean, with $40 million on the roster, you better.
0: Yeah.
1: And where are they now? I mean, seriously, the Big Ten, though, that conversation has to be said. The SEC is still walking around like they still the man, but the Big Ten is taking that title, Marty. There's no question the Big Ten with basketball and football is on top of the mountain.
0: They absolutely are, and it cracks me up. I mean, the cockiness of your Paul Feinbaums and people like that, I just think it's hilarious, and I love it.
1: John, the Big Ten, but see, here's the thing. You've noticed it. The SEC has not given away their sort of they believe still that they've won four of the last five titles, and they have not.
2: The issue with the SEC inflation comes with all of the preseason rankings that they're given. There's always teams ranked in the top 5, 10, right. 15, 20 that don't always end up being really good, and so they benefit from having the elevated expectations, even if the team may not live up to what they're supposed to be.
1: Nailed it, John.
3: Well, you know, for
0: 100%.
3: Me, I think, and Marty, I would love to hear what you have to say about this, but when you look at all the towns that most of the Big Ten schools are, they're in larger towns, in my opinion, where, you know, like Northwestern's in Chicago, USC is all the way out in L.A. They're a coast-to-coast conference. You got Rutgers in Jersey.
1: York, yeah.
3: They've got very large media markets. When you look at the schools in the South, it's just there's not a lot to do in Knoxville after football season. There's not a lot to do in Oxford, Mississippi after football season. What are you talking about?
1: Right. And they're
0: that's what the idea was. That's what when the Big Ten expanded, the plan. There's no reason to get Rutgers in the Big Ten, except for they wanted the New York market, New York, New Jersey market, and what that was the whole design of that. And you know what about the inflation of the ratings of the SEC? It's 100% accurate. I mean, and the thing is, what's funny is that half the SEC teams have lowered their payroll since NIL came out. Because they was doing this stuff anyway.
1: Marty slips it in.
3: Think about this. Think about this. Like, nobody cares what Rutgers does. They hired the same coach twice, nobody cares.
1: Twice.
3: And nobody cares.
1: He's still chopping wood, but not as well.
0: Right. Exactly. And that's the idea. And now you got the L.A. market. And those teams haven't been very good. Now, I think USC is supposed to be.